0: his chamber music compositional period, he was really writing equal parts for all three instruments. So it still feels, it sometimes like a piano concerto, but more often it feels like a conversation between three voices. And it's filled with gracious, humorous exchanges, surprises, brilliance from all three instruments. And I remember having a lot of fun playing it. So hope you have the same listening to it. Mozart had an amazing way of taking small elements of his melodies and turning them into ideas that persist. And in this, it's this repeated, in the first movement, you hear this repeated G, ba-da-dum, bum, bum, bum, from the piano. It could be annoying, I guess, if just having one note repeated, sort of like an alarm clock, but hopefully we didn't play it like that. And you hear it become almost like an idea or a witty exchange passed between the instruments. And sometimes it's faster, ba ba ba ba ba ba ba ba. Other times they take turns saying it back and forth. And that's just one of the many ideas that he throws around and plays with. But the way he does it and the way that he takes what's sort of an idea that bounces off of the first idea and turns it into its own whole world is pretty amazing.
1: Thank you so much, Orion Weiss. We'll listen for the ways that little motif evolves over the course of this piece. Now we'll hear it. The Piano Trio in C Major, Kershal 548 of Mozart. Here are Orion Weiss, pianist, Anik Avafian, violinist, and Carter Bray, cellist, from the Chamber Music Society of Lincoln Center.

We just heard Orion Weiss, Anikavafian violinist and Carter Bray cellist, playing the piano trio in C major, K-548 of Mozart, in a performance from the Chamber Music Society of Lincoln Center here on the WFMT Radio Network. I'm Elliot Forrest. We have another magnificent piano trio coming up on this program. It's a passionate piano trio that Robert Schumann wrote in 1847. It is in four movements, each with expressive headings that were typical of Schumann. The first movement is marked with energy and passion. For the second, a scherzo, he writes vivid but not too fast. The tender slow movement is slow with deep feeling. With the exciting finale, which follows directly from the third movement, is to be played with fire. From the Chamber Music Society of Lincoln Center, here are Juho Pojonen, pianist, Dambi violinist, and Jakob Koranyi, cellist, with the piano trio in D minor, opus 63, by Robert Schumann.

From the Chamber Music Society of Lincoln Center, we just heard Robert Schumann's Piano Trio in D Minor, Opus 63, played by Juho Pohjonen, pianist, Danby violinist, and Jakub Korwanyi, cellist. That concludes our program for today. 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Here's a preview.

Just a sample of the music you'll hear on next week's broadcast. I'm Elliot Forrest. Thanks so much for listening. 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The series producer is Ben Arno. 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
1: Join us this Monday evening at 8 for another broadcast of the Atlanta area-based Marion Ensemble. The five women who make up this unique group of flute, oboe, viola, cello, and harp are all members of the Atlanta Symphony Orchestra and formed Marion 9 years ago to focus on not only performing chamber works by women composers, but commissioning new works for their unique instrumentation. 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This 2026 edition recorded last March. As a special treat, you'll also hear the U.S. premiere of a harp concerto composed for harpist in the Marion Ensemble and founding member Elizabeth Remy Johnson by Welsh composer Lynn Plowman, as recorded at last year's Grand Teton Music Festival. Elizabeth will be my co-host. I'm David Ozenberg. Please join us this Monday evening at 8 with an encore broadcast the following Saturday afternoon at 2 for another fascinating evening of musical riches and discoveries with the Marion Ensemble, only here on the multi-award-winning WWFM The Classical Network and WWFM.org.
2: We are in high gardening season this time of year, when the work really gets done to get the garden beautiful to be enjoyed for the remainder of the summer. And if you're someone who enjoys gardening, especially in your backyard, you have a seating arrangement back there, perhaps with a large umbrella or a pergola to sit under with the citronella candles burning. You can relax at the end of a productive day of gardening and enjoy all your hard work in the special place that you've made for yourself. Well, I've got some music to go along with that coming up this evening, such as this Ode to Nights in the Gardens of Spain by Manuel de Falla. Coming up, I'm Steve Seal. Thanks for tuning in on this Sunday evening. A nocturne by the French composer Auguste Franchomme, played here by cellist Louise Dubin and Seyon Thorsteindottir,

0: That's called Dance of the Night Sky by the contemporary Jamaican English composer Shirley Thompson, played by the Black Oak Ensemble.
1: Join us this Monday evening at 8 for another broadcast of the Atlanta area-based Marion Ensemble. The five women who make up this unique group of flute, oboe, viola, cello, and harp are all members of the Atlanta Symphony Orchestra and formed Marion 9 years ago to focus on not only performing chamber works by women composers, but commissioning new works for their unique instrumentation. 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This 2026 edition recorded last March. As a special treat, you'll also hear the U.S. premiere of a harp concerto composed for harpist in the Marion Ensemble and founding member Elizabeth Remy Johnson by Welsh composer Lynn Plowman, as recorded at last year's Grand Teton Music Festival. Elizabeth will be my co-host. I'm David Ozenberg. Please join us this Monday evening at 8 with an encore broadcast the following Saturday afternoon at 2 for another fascinating evening of musical riches and discoveries with the Marion Ensemble, only here on the multi-award-winning WWFM The Classical Network and WWFM.org.
0: The Alhambra is a city and fortress complex located in Granada in Spain, and it's one of the most famous monuments of Islamic architecture and the only well-preserved palace from the medieval Islamic world. And there are very notable examples of Spanish Renaissance architecture in the Alhambra. And that is the region that is depicted in much of this music by Manuel de Falla. Nights in the Gardens of Spain, particularly the opening movement, which is entitled In the Generalife, the jasmine-scented gardens surrounding the Alhambra. Second movement, A Distant Dance, and then In the Gardens of the Sierra de Cordoba. This is the BBC Philharmonic and pianist Jean-Éphraim Bavouzé, all conducted by Juan Yomeña, Nights in the Gardens of Spain by Manuel de Falla.

0: Nights in the Gardens of Spain by Manuel de Falla. Jean-Eflam Bavouzet played the piano and Juan Yomeña conducted the BBC Philharmonic Orchestra.
1: 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I'm Lisa Simeone.
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3: Hi there, this is Bill McLaughlin of Exploring Music, inviting you to tune in to hear Strangers in a Strange Land. 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
0: I'm Steve Seal. Thanks for joining me. Philip Glass's music next, and it's Metamorphosis 2, which is indeed music that was written for Franz Kafka's Metamorphosis, although it's not quite as menacing as the overall tone of that story is. Angèle Dubois plays violin here with her group La Pietà.

0: Metamorphosis 2 by Philip Glass. Angèle Dubois leading her group La Pietà and also playing the violin. I'm Steve Seal.
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0: Quiet Reflections by the contemporary American composer Jack Gallagher. Joanne Fuletta led the London Symphony Orchestra.
1: This is Dr. Christopher Jackson, Artistic Director and Conductor of the Bach Choir of Bethlehem, inviting you to join us each second Tuesday of the month at noon for the live broadcast of our long-running free concert series, Bach at Noon, featuring the Bach Choir, the Bach Festival Orchestra, and world-class soloists performing the music of Bach and many others. 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

0: Limina Luminis, which is Latin for the threshold of light. It's by the contemporary Italian composer Olivia Belli, played by organist Anna Lapwood.
1: 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The five women who make up this unique group of flute, oboe, viola, cello, and harp are all members of the Atlanta Symphony Orchestra and formed Marion 9 years ago to focus on not only performing chamber works by women composers, but commissioning new works for their unique instrumentation. 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This 2026 edition recorded last March. As a special treat, you'll also hear the U.S. premiere of a harp concerto composed for harpist in the Marion Ensemble and founding member Elizabeth Remy Johnson by Welsh composer Lynn Plowman, as recorded at last year's Grand Teton Music Festival. Elizabeth will be my co-host. I'm David Ozenberg. Please join us this Monday evening at 8 with an encore broadcast the following Saturday afternoon at 2 for another fascinating evening of musical riches and discoveries with the Marion Ensemble, only here on the multi-award-winning WWFM The Classical Network and WWFM.org.
0: A few years ago, the classical guitarist Jason Vio, who had been a Pat Metheny fan for years, was planning to release an album of his interpretations of tunes by the wonderful jazz guitarist. And he said he had a nerve-wracking experience backstage at one of his concerts, and suddenly Pat Metheny was there and he got to meet him. And he said, I either thought I was going to get his blessing for doing the recording of all my interpretations of his tunes, or if he didn't like it, he thought, well, I'll just phone up the record company and said, why don't we just forget it? Well, Metheny did like it, and a musical friendship was born. And quite to his surprise, Jason Vio said, Metheny said, I'd like to write a piece for you. I don't know if it's going to happen. Maybe someday it'll just show up in the mail. And then it did happen. And this is the result. It's a piece called Four Paths of Light by Pat Metheny, played here by Jason Vio.

0: a piece by Pat Metheny, written specifically for guitarist Jason Vio, called Four Paths of Light.
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0: Tall as the Poplar Tree by Gumidas Vartabed. Cellist Anya Lechner performed with pianist François Courtier.
1: 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I'm Lisa Simeone.
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1: Join us this Monday evening at 8 for another broadcast of the Atlanta area-based Marian Ensemble. The five women who make up this unique group of flute, oboe, viola, cello, and harp are all members of the Atlanta Symphony Orchestra and formed Marian 9 years ago to focus on not only performing chamber works by women composers, but commissioning new works for their unique instrumentation. 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This 2026 edition recorded last March. As a special treat, you'll also hear the U.S. premiere of a harp concerto composed for harpist in the Marian Ensemble and founding member Elizabeth Remy Johnson by Welsh composer Lynn Plowman, as recorded at last year's Grand Teton Music Festival. Elizabeth will be my co-host. I'm David Ozenberg. Please join us this Monday evening at 8 with an encore broadcast the following Saturday afternoon at 2 for another fascinating evening of musical riches and discoveries with the Marian Ensemble, only here on the multi-award-winning WWFM The Classical Network and WWFM.org.
2: Great to be with you again for another good hour of music. It's music through the night. I'm Ward Jacobson. Speaking of Finland, just to the south of Finland, across the Gulf of Finland, lies Estonia, where Eino Eller began playing the violin at the age of 12. That would have been right around 1900. He lived predominantly in the 20th century. He died in 1970, and he was one of the pioneers of contemporary Estonian music. He was able to fuse the classical and romantic traditions, modernism, and folk music inflections, fuse it all together to create a really unique sound. And here is some of that sound, the Night Callings.

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1: 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I'm Lisa Simeone.
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0: The Violin Concerto by Samuel Barber, Opus 14. Mikhail Simonyan was the violinist with the London Symphony Orchestra.
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0: There are so many examples of Mozart's genius to compose spectacular music in a relatively short amount of time, like this piano concerto. This was one of 12 piano concertos Mozart composed during the years 1784 to 86, an astonishing feat given the originality and exceptional quality of these works. Now, to a large degree, much of their originality lies in the sonority and textures resulting from the expanded role of the wind instruments. I'll shed some more light on that fact, and we'll hear Vasily Primakov and the Owensuz Symphony Orchestra perform the Piano Concerto No. 27 by Mozart, less than half an hour away. Well, yes, we can't hide from the fact that it is Monday morning. Welcome in. I'm Ward Jacobson. I'm glad you're here. I'm really delighted to share this first day of June with you musically. It's Music Through the Night, and we begin with a work by the Mexican composer Candelario Huezar. He completed four symphonies and a string quartet, but he's best remembered for his symphonic poems, most notably this one.

0: The pianist was Vasily Primakov, the Piano Concerto No. 27 by Mozart.
1: Hi there, this is Paul McLaughlin of Exploring Music, inviting you to tune in to hear Strangers in a Strange Land. We're going to follow the stories and the music of those wonderful artists who came to this country in the 1930s and 40s to escape fascism. Some are very well known, like Stravinsky and Bartók, some less so, but they all made a tremendous contribution to music in this country. 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
1: Join us this Monday evening at 8 for another broadcast of the Atlanta area-based Marian Ensemble. The five women who make up this unique group of flute, oboe, viola, cello, and harp are all members of the Atlanta Symphony Orchestra and formed Marian 9 years ago to focus on not only performing chamber works by women composers, but commissioning new works for their unique instrumentation. 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This 2026 edition recorded last March. As a special treat, you'll also hear the U.S. premiere of a harp concerto composed for harpist in the Marian Ensemble and founding member Elizabeth Remy Johnson by Welsh composer Lynn Plowman, as recorded at last year's Grand Teton Music Festival. Elizabeth will be my co-host. I'm David Ozenberg. Please join us this Monday evening at 8 with an encore broadcast the following Saturday afternoon at 2 for another fascinating evening of musical riches and discoveries with the Marian Ensemble, only here on the multi-award-winning WWFM The Classical Network and WWFM.org.
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0: The Corelli Suite, Opus 11, by Jean Sibelius. Osmolenska led the Lahti Symphony Orchestra. 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
1: 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I'm Lisa Simeone.
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1: 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The five women who make up this unique group of flute, oboe, viola, cello, and harp are all members of the Atlanta Symphony Orchestra and formed Marion 9 years ago to focus on not only performing chamber works by women composers, but commissioning new works for their unique instrumentation. 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This 2026 edition recorded last March. As a special treat, you'll also hear the U.S. premiere of a harp concerto composed for harpist in the Marion Ensemble and founding member Elizabeth Remy Johnson by Welsh composer Lynn Plowman, as recorded at last year's Grand Teton Music Festival. Elizabeth will be my co-host. I'm David Ozenberg. Please join us this Monday evening at 8 with an encore broadcast the following Saturday afternoon at 2 for another fascinating evening of musical riches and discoveries with the Marion Ensemble, only here on the multi-award-winning WWFM The Classical Network and WWFM.org.
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0: The Froissart Overture by Edward Elgar. 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
4: This is the Composer's Datebook for June 1st. I'm John Burge. On today's date in 1988, the New York Philharmonic gave a concert in a city then called Leningrad, in a country then called the Soviet Union. For their visit to the city we now call St. Petersburg, in a country we now call Russia, the Philharmonic commissioned a brand new work by American composer Ellen Tafe Zwillick. Her Cymbalon received its premiere performance there and, in fact, was the first American symphonic work to be premiered in the USSR. The word cymbalon comes from the Greek, explains Zwillick, and refers to the ancient custom whereby two parties broke a piece of pottery in two, each party retaining half. Each half, or cymbalon, thus became a token of friendship. From the beginning, continued Zwillick, I knew this piece would receive its first performance in the Soviet Union, and I found this profoundly moving. I'm sure my complex feelings, embracing both hope and sadness about the state of the political world, found their way into this work.

0: Jupiter, and that was From the Planets, masterwork of Gustav Holst. Yoel Levy conducted the Atlanta Symphony Orchestra. I'm Kevin O'Connor. 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
2: 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I'm Lisa Simeone.
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3: Join us this Monday evening at 8 for another broadcast of the Atlanta area-based Marion Ensemble. The five women who make up this unique group of flute, oboe, viola, cello, and harp are all members of the Atlanta Symphony Orchestra and formed Marion 9 years ago to focus on not only performing chamber works by women composers, but commissioning new works for their unique instrumentation. 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This 2026 edition recorded last March. As a special treat, you'll also hear the U.S. premiere of a harp concerto composed for harpist in the Marion Ensemble and founding member Elizabeth Remy Johnson by Welsh composer Lynn Plowman, as recorded at last year's Grand Teton Music Festival. Elizabeth will be my co-host. I'm David Ozenberg. Please join us this Monday evening at 8 with an encore broadcast the following Saturday afternoon at 2 for another fascinating evening of musical riches and discoveries with the Marion Ensemble, only here on the multi-award-winning WWFM The Classical Network and WWFM.org.

0: Yes, the Goldfinch, Flute Concerto Number 3, celebrating Vivaldi's and our feathered friends, Australian Chamber Orchestra with Emmanuel.
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0: Those guitars very much sound like lutes or early string instruments. And beautiful work, O Mistress Mine. Thomas Morley composed that, and it was the Corona Guitar Quartet. Got a fine example of the work of Giovanni Gabrielli coming up next, along with Giacomo Meyerbeer, and plenty more.
1: 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The five women who make up this unique group of flute, oboe, viola, cello, and harp are all members of the Atlanta Symphony Orchestra and formed Marion 9 years ago to focus on not only performing chamber works by women composers, but commissioning new works for their unique instrumentation. 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This 2026 edition recorded last March. As a special treat, you'll also hear the U.S. premiere of a harp concerto composed for harpist in the Marion Ensemble and founding member Elizabeth Remy Johnson by Welsh composer Lynn Plowman, as recorded at last year's Grand Teton Music Festival. Elizabeth will be my co-host. I'm David Ozenberg. Please join us this Monday evening at 8 with an encore broadcast the following Saturday afternoon at 2 for another fascinating evening of musical riches and discoveries with the Marion Ensemble, only here on the multi-award-winning WWFM The Classical Network and WWFM.org.

0: Symphony number 1, first movement, Beethoven, the one that launched all 9 of them. Michael Tilson Thomas with the English Chamber Orchestra. Coming up next, we'll have a work of an Afro-British composer.
1: Hi there, this is Paul McLaughlin of Exploring Music, inviting you to tune in to hear Strangers in a Strange Land. 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

0: Water Music Suite Number 2 by George Friedrich Handel. That was Martin Perlman and the Boston Baroque. I'm Kevin O'Connor. This is Your Class.
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0: the wondrous moods of the Scherzo Capriccioso by Antonin Dvorak. That was José Cerebrier conducting the Bournemouth Symphony Orchestra.
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0: From Bergensiana, Rococo Variations on an Old Melody from Bergen, Johan Halvorsen. That was Karsten Andersen conducting the Bergen Symphony Orchestra.
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As we approach the 250th anniversary of the founding of these United States, which is our semi-quincentennial, if you're looking for the exact word, I thought it might be fun to explore the organ art hereabouts. Now, remember that the origins of the pipe organ date back more than 4,000 years, and its broad adaptation by churches throughout Europe was pretty much well underway by the 14th century. So in that context, our contribution to organ music seems like a drop in the bucket. But during our past 250 years, we have produced some remarkable builders, composers, and performers on the organ. And over the next several weeks, I'll be showcasing a good variety of them, from some of the earliest surviving music and the instruments to some of the most recent, each with an individual story to share. It's the American way, after all. And I hope you'll follow along. I'm Michael Barone, and you're listening to Pipe Dreams from American Public Media.

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Eichler, and from Syndyne Corporation of Vancouver, Washington, and Taylor and Booty Organ Builders of Stanton, Virginia, who are members of APOBA, the Associated Pipe Organ Builders of America, which is a collaborative of designers, creators, and maintainers of pipe organs found in religious and educational institutions, concert halls, and residences throughout the United States and beyond. And an APOBA resource guide and member prospectus is available to you for your perusal at apoba.com. Well, here we are. Let's get exploring the American

Those delightful sounds come from one of the earliest American-built pipe organs, made in the year 1800 by Jacob and Christian Dieffenbach, most likely for a prosperous Moravian businessman. But today we find it at the Berks County Historical Society in Reading, Pennsylvania. And the music, a little piece called Constance, comes from the William Shaner music book, which also is from Reading, from 1821. And other movements in that suite, Greenwich Hill, Country Dance, Reel in D, and the Vice President's March, are the sort that would have been played at home for entertainment. Recall that there didn't used to be internet or even television back then. Philip Cooper is our soloist with this early music, Finding the American Way.

some lighter music, ending with an anonymous Vice President's March. These pieces drawn from the William Shaner music book from 1821, found in Reading, Pennsylvania. That's where we also find the 1800 Diefenbach pipe organ, which now is in the Berks County Historical Society Museum. Thanks to Philip Cooper, our performer, who's been very proactive in recording early American organs and their music. Indeed, America's first prominent composer was a tanner named William Billings, who is known today for the many hymns and anthems that he composed, most self-published during the 1780s. Our performers, trumpeter Judith Saxton and organist Timothy Olson, have arranged perhaps the most famous of William Billings' hymns, When Jesus Wept, which they will follow with another important representative of American music, the spiritual Were You There?

as recorded in Kennan Chapel at Landfall in Wilmington, North Carolina. Performers, trumpeter Judith Sexton and organist Timothy Olson have offered us a spiritual, Were You There?, and some of the earliest American choral music by William Billings, his anthem When Jesus Wept. And the organ by Taylor and Booty, by the way, though it connects to the sounds of historic instruments from the 1800s, was actually built in 2005. European influences were perhaps inevitable in the evolution of music in America. We should not forget, though, that our native peoples had music too, and Judith Vander's study of the music of the Wind River Shoshone people led to her transformative creation of a powwow suite for flute and organ, which includes this solemn flag dance, which serves the Shoshone community as a kind of national anthem. Flutist Anne Chabrick and organist Mary Jim Taney perform.

inspired by the music of the Native American Shoshone community. That was a flag dance found in a powwow suite by Judith Vander. Recording made by flutist Ann Chabrek and Mary Jim Taney in the Abbey Church of St. Joseph in St. Benedict, Louisiana. Instrument by Dobson of Iowa. If we trace the evolution of the organ in America from early American builder David Tannenberg, active in the late 1700s, to the more

20th Century Trumpet Tune by Ernst Bacon, played by Marion Rule Metzen on the 1987 Bozeman organ at Elliott Congregational Church in Newton, Massachusetts, from a Raven CD. I think already it's clear that American music can be pretty much anything. We've only just begun. You can find more information about our composers, performers, and organ builders with links from our program page. This is number 2622 in the Pipe Dreams archive. We are at pipedreams.org. And as we ramp up for our semi-quincentennial in a couple of weeks, I'm Michael Barone here, showing the American way with the pipe organ here on Pipe Dreams from American Public Media.

Another transformative moment, Dan Locklear's appropriation of the black spiritual Swing Low, Sweet Chariot, which is found in his Spiritual Pair for organ. Performance there by Patrick Scott on the Aeolian Skinner organ, formerly at the JFK Center in Washington, D.C. It's been repaired, revised, and repurposed by Parkey Organ Builders, installed at Providence United Methodist Church in Charlotte, North Carolina. It's a process that I think, thankfully, also seems to be the American way. Use what you have in the best possible circumstance. Now, something remarkable. The second of two organ concertos, first such works, to be composed in the United States. The composer is a gentleman named Charles Zeuner, or Carl Zeuner, who came from Germany in the late 1820s and worked diligently to build a culture for classical music, first in Boston as organist for the Handel and Haydn Society, and then in Philadelphia. For his efforts, well, he's largely forgotten today. But American organist and musicologist Stephen Pennell discovered Zeuner's scores in the Library of Congress and prepared them for a special recording session back in 1987, which also showcased the recently recovered and restored 1830 Thomas Appleton pipe organ, which had been built in Boston originally for a church in Connecticut, but was recycled to a church in Plains, Pennsylvania, which was just a few miles from where I grew up, but I knew nothing at all about this very important piece of early American organ building. Eventually, it was discovered in Plains, eventually rescued, restored, and relocated to the north balcony of the Equestrian Court at the Metropolitan Museum of Art in New York City, where its debut was noted in the New York Times. This is an exemplary testament of the quality of early American organ builders, and Charles Zeuner's concerto speaks to our evolving cosmopolitan culture in the United States. Carl Loveland here leads a pickup ensemble that was named L'Orchestre de Truppiano, since Larry Truppiano, one of New York City's premier organ technicians, was primarily involved in the restoration of the Appleton organ and the underwriting of this recording session. Now, after its first performances in the 1830s by Zeuner himself, this piece, I do not think, has been heard in public since. A recording, a special session at the museum, there was no associated concerts connected to that recording. So enjoy this unique performance by soloist Stephen Pennell of the Organ Concerto No. 2 by Charles Zeuner.

We've been listening to a curio from the 1830s, what likely is the second ever organ concerto composed in the United States, concerto number 2 by Charles Zeuner, is recorded on the period perfect 1830 Appleton pipe organ, which now is at the Metropolitan Museum of Art in New York City. Soloist was Stephen Pinnell, and we tip our hat in his direction for rediscovering this music. L'Orchestre de Truppiano was led by Carl Loveland, and I've included Zeuner's first concerto in a previous Pipe Dreams program, and you can find that in our archive. It's program number 2434. And that's just getting us started. We're exploring the American way with the organ, and I'll be highlighting American composers, performers, and instruments all month long as we prepare for our nation's semi-quincentennial, the 250th birthday of these United States coming up on the 4th of July. You can find more about the music offered here, which is program number 2622. 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Pipe Dreams programs are heard on radio stations across the United States, I'm happy to say, including on Sunday afternoons from 1 to 3 p.m. on the Classical Music Service of Mississippi Public Broadcasting, serving Biloxi, Boonville, Bude, Greenwood, Meridian, and Oxford, with studios in Jackson, Mississippi. John Kuntz is associate producer. Michael Osborne, our technical director today. 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

That is the little motet Domine Salvum, O Lord Save the King, by Jean Vaillot, who was a choir boy at Notre Dame before taking over the chorus there in 1640. And while this new release from the Ensemble Correspondance is dedicated mostly to the much more famous André Campra Requiem, the extraordinary other works on this are earlier French pieces from Notre Dame. That's how we're going to begin this week right here on Millennium of Music. I'm Robert Aubrey Davis. The work that Jean Vaillot did only lasted for a few years before he winds up getting a job at the Royal Chapel and taking over there for some decades. He was succeeded by François Cosset, who lived from somewhere around 1610 to 1664. Cosset was from Rennes, and he got in trouble extensively, both with the choir boys and the canons at the great cathedral of Notre Dame, who eventually complained about him so extensively, in fact, to Queen Anne of Austria, particularly that he was fired in 1646 and goes back to Rennes. But while he was at Notre Dame, he wrote a mass for six voices based on that little motet by his predecessor Jean Vaillot that we heard. Also in this set, we hear the beautiful setting, the little short setting of the Ave Verum Corpus, Hail True Body by Jean Vaillot, and another one of these early composers working at Notre Dame, Pierre Robert. We'll hear his Christe Redemptor. I wish the entire release was this kind of material, because it's so rarely recorded and so interesting. But this is the Ensemble Correspondance, conducted by Sébastien Dossé.

That is the ensemble correspondance conducted by Sébastien Dossier, and while the recording is called André Campra Requiem Mass, so much of the interesting material takes us to the earlier masters there in Notre

I'm Robert Aubrey Davis. Now, we originally promised you a recording dedicated to the Mass for the Birth of Louis XIV, but on looking at that more carefully, that's such an extraordinary release. I'm going to save that for a few weeks, dedicate an entire program to it. But let's go back to the same era and the uncle of the great François Couperin, Jonathan Rhodes Lee, and his recording French Connections gives us the entire 17th order of Couperin, pieces by Fourcarré. But earlier on, the much underrated Louis Couperin, I remember Jory Vinokur telling us that he thinks Louis Couperin is one of the great underrated keyboard composers. We're going to hear his collection of pieces in F major. Listen to the little fourth one, which is a branle from the Basque region.

Louis Couperin, the pieces in F major, performed there by Jonathan Rhodes Lee, one of three releases we are celebrating in the French Baroque this week here on Millennium of Music. I'm Robert Aubrey Davis.

I'm Robert Aubrey Davis. Well, our last release is a new one from the ensemble Les Délices, directed very happily from the Baroque Oboe by Deborah Nagy. It's called Arcadian Dreams, and it is mostly cantatas from the era leading up to Rameau with the Faithful Shepherd one, but also pieces by Louis-Antoine Lefebvre. But very happily, an earlier little cantata by Thomas-Louis Bourgeois, born there around 1676 and living on to 1750, his setting of Diane and Endymion, that tale, and once again Les Délices, joined by soprano Hannah DePriest.

Hannah DePriest, the ensemble Les Délices, directed from the Baroque Oboe by Deborah Nagy. You can hear that wonderful little piece that introduces that lovely oboe introduction to that glorious work. One of three pieces from the French Baroque going really early on in the 17th century. For complete information about these three, simply go to our website, millenniumofmusic.com. We're always very gratified when you do. Our technical director is Christopher Drummond, and for the program, this has been your producer and host. I'm Robert Aubrey Davis.

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1: The winter of 1932 in New York was particularly cold and brutal, and George Gershwin found a way to escape it. He got together with a handful of friends, they got a boat, and they sailed to Havana, Cuba, and, well, they went out to the nightclubs most nights, and in pretty much every club they visited, Gershwin heard music he'd never encountered before. He also saw some percussion instruments he'd never encountered before. He even brought some of them back as souvenirs. So, back in the States, with claves in his hands and those melodies in his heads, Gershwin created this, his Cuban Overture. You'll hear it later this hour. Let's start this hour with some music by Francis Poulenc, played by pianist Pascal Roget.

0: The last big work for orchestra by George Gershwin. That was his Cuban Overture, performed there by the Rochester Philharmonic Orchestra, conducted by Jeff Tysick.
1: 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I'm Lisa Simeone.
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0: Memory of the Andes by Modesta Sanginés, played there by pianist Antonio Oyarzabal. More music that was lost but now is found in a minute.
1: Hi there, this is Paul McLaughlin of Exploring Music, inviting you to tune in to hear Strangers in a Strange Land. 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Some are very well known, like Stravinsky and Bartók, some less so, but they all made a tremendous contribution to music in this country. That's Strangers in a Strange Land, this week on Exploring Music.
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0: Here's a symphony by Florence Price. She wrote it in 1945. It was presumed lost, then found in an abandoned house half a century later. It had its world premiere 8 years ago. The Symphony No. 4, played here by the Philadelphia Orchestra.

0: The Symphony No. 4 by Florence Price. That was the Philadelphia Orchestra, conducted by Yannick Nezet-Séguin. A little something from Claude Debussy arrives in the post in about a minute.
1: 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The five women who make up this unique group of flute, oboe, viola, cello, and harp are all members of the Atlanta Symphony Orchestra and formed Marion 9 years ago to focus on not only performing chamber works by women composers, but commissioning new works for their unique instrumentation. 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This 2026 edition recorded last March. As a special treat, you'll also hear the U.S. premiere of a harp concerto composed for harpist in the Marion Ensemble and founding member Elizabeth Remy Johnson by Welsh composer Lynn Plowman, as recorded at last year's Grand Teton Music Festival. Elizabeth will be my co-host. I'm David Ozenberg. Please join us this Monday evening at 8 with an encore broadcast the following Saturday afternoon at 2 for another fascinating evening of musical riches and discoveries with the Marion Ensemble, only here on the multi-award-winning WWFM The Classical Network and WWFM.org.
0: The images that make up Debussy's three images for orchestra might look best on the front of three different postcards, one from England, one from Spain, and one from France. Here is Debussy's postcard from England, the Jig from Images, played here by the Cleveland Orchestra, conducted by Pierre Boulez.

0: Claude Debussy, drawing upon his memories of some time he spent in England with a mysterious and somewhat melancholy jig from Image for Orchestra. That was the Cleveland Orchestra, conducted by Pierre Boulez.
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0: . 1756 was an important year for the violin. That's the year Leopold Mozart wrote his Treatise on the Fundamentals of Violin Playing. The title might sound a bit dry, sure, but it was a big deal. Influential, respected, violin students still study it to this day. 1756 was also the year Leopold Mozart's son was born, Wolfgang Amadeus. Now, if you picture young Mozart at a keyboard, whenever you do picture him, that's fair. He was a very gifted keyboardist, but he was just as impressive on the violin. I'm Aaron Kane. The Violin Concerto No. 4 by Mozart is coming up in just about exactly 20 minutes.

0: And the Swallow by Caroline Shaw, sung there by members of Voces 8. Mozart proves he's more than just a great composer and a great keyboard player in a minute.
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0: Mozart was an impressive violinist, and one of the more impressive things about his violin concertos is that they were all hits right away. There was no rediscovery or changing tastes needed. They've been favorites since their very first performance right up until today. And here is the Violin Concerto No. 4 by Mozart. Bibas Grida joins the Swedish Chamber Orchestra.

0: Violinist Bibe Skride there with the Swedish Chamber Orchestra conducted by Eivind Odland. That was the Violin Concerto No. 4 by Mozart. Music for piano and orchestra by Chopin coming up in about a minute.
1: 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The five women who make up this unique group of flute, oboe, viola, cello, and harp are all members of the Atlanta Symphony Orchestra and formed Marian 9 years ago to focus on not only performing chamber works by women composers, but commissioning new works for their unique instrumentation. 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This 2026 edition recorded last March. As a special treat, you'll also hear the U.S. premiere of a harp concerto composed for harpist in the Marian Ensemble and founding member Elizabeth Remy Johnson by Welsh composer Lynn Plowman as recorded at last year's Grand Teton Music Festival. Elizabeth will be my co-host. I'm David Ozenberg. Please join us this Monday evening at 8 with an encore broadcast the following Saturday afternoon at 2 for another fascinating evening of musical riches and discoveries with the Marian Ensemble, only here on the multi-award-winning WWFM The Classical Network and WWFM.org.
0: Frédéric Chopin wrote many, many pieces for solo piano, but he also wrote for piano and friends, and this is the second piece that he wrote for piano and orchestra, The Fantasy on Polish Airs by Chopin. Misha Dichter is the pianist here with the Philharmonia Orchestra.

0: The Fantasy on Polish Airs by Frédéric Chopin. That was pianist Misha Dichter we heard there with the Philharmonia Orchestra, conducted by Neville Mariner.
1: 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I'm Lisa Simeone.
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0: 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Hello, everyone. 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In just a few minutes, our ITS Technology Services Department will be doing some required maintenance on the audio for our streaming service. And in about a couple of minutes, our audio will be turned down for the streaming service. 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So we thank you for your patience. And it's on our end, not yours. And the streaming will be back up just as soon as we can get the equipment rebooted, so to speak, and working to our satisfaction. 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
1: A musicologist founded two centuries later, 1961 was the year. Coming up in 25 minutes, you'll hear the Cello Concerto No. 1. This is from Symphonic Metamorphosis by Paul Hindemith, the March movement with Robert Shaw conducting Atlanta Symphony Orchestra.

0: Symphonia from Olympiad, written by Giovanni Pergolesi. That was Myungwon Chung conducting St. Cecilia Orchestra.
1: Hi there, this is Bill McLaughlin of Exploring Music, inviting you to tune in to hear Strangers in a Strange Land. 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
0: Hi, I'm Scott Blankenship with a rigodon for you next. As a form of music, it was in the midst of a minor French revival in the late 19th century. This rigodon comes from Cécile Chaminade's Six Romantic Pieces. For a French composer working in that particular milieu, capping a suite of pieces with a rigodon would have been a natural, even fashionable choice. Here's pianist Peter Jacobs

0: Alyssa Weilerstein playing the cello with the Trondheim Soloists for the Cello Concerto No. 1 by Joseph Haydn. 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
0: Cesar Franck coaxes a very majestic sound with the finale of his symphony. It might be because his main focus for decades was the king of instruments, the organ. It's a difficult instrument to master. You got both your hands and feet involved, and you have to pull out all those stops. People would line up just to hear him improvise after church services. And he creates a darkness into light feel over the course of the symphony. And that initially went over some of the critics' heads at first. Here is that finale with Paris Symphony, and Semen Bishkov conducts.

0: The finale from the Symphony in D Minor composed by César Franck. That was Semyon Bishkov conducting the Paris Orchestra. I'm Scott Blankenship.
1: Leonard Rose performs the Cello Concerto No. 1 by Camille Saint-Saëns on our next New York Philharmonic broadcast. This is Alec Baldwin inviting you to a program that will also feature dances by Kodály and symphonies by Borodin and Dvorak. Dmitri Metropoulos and Lauren Mazel will conduct the New York Philharmonic this week.
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0: The powerful brass section of the Buffalo Philharmonic Orchestra. Well, and the rest of the orchestra is there as well. With the entry of the gods into Valhalla from Das Rango by Richard Wagner. That was Joanne Folletta conducting.
1: 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The five women who make up this unique group of flute, oboe, viola, cello, and harp are all members of the Atlanta Symphony Orchestra and formed Marion 9 years ago to focus on not only performing chamber works by women composers, but commissioning new works for their unique instrumentation. 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This 2026 edition recorded last March. As a special treat, you'll also hear the U.S. premiere of a harp concerto composed for harpist in the Marion Ensemble and founding member Elizabeth Remy Johnson by Welsh composer Lynn Plowman as recorded at last year's Grand Teton Music Festival. Elizabeth will be my co-host. I'm David Ozenberg. Please join us this Monday evening at 8 with an encore broadcast the following Saturday afternoon at 2 for another fascinating evening of musical riches and discoveries with the Marion Ensemble, only here on the multi-award-winning WWFM The Classical Network and WWFM.org.
0: Syrian clarinetist Kenan Azme hasn't been to his home country for a few years now due to war, and it has also changed the way that he looks at music. Essentially, it's everything to him now, not a luxury, but the main tool to express himself. He said, "The art I do won't stop a bullet, won't bring a free Syria, won't bring back those that died, but it does give us a reason to live." From Parole, the suite for clarinet and orchestra by Dia Sukari, here's the third movement with Kenan Azme playing the clarinet with German Symphony Orchestra.

0: Isabel Faust playing the violin with the Academy of Ancient Music Berlin. That's the Brandenburg Concerto No. 4 by Johann Sebastian Bach.
1: 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I'm Lisa Simeone.
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0: Hi, I'm Scott Blankenship with music by Leonard Bernstein next. This comes from Candide. And after everything Voltaire's characters have survived, like war, the shipwreck, the Inquisition, betrayal, they don't arrive at triumph. They arrive at a garden and the modest hope that tending it might be enough. Here's Make Our Garden Grow with the Boston Pops Orchestra and Tanglewood Festival Chorus.

0: Adieu from the Flower Festival in Genzano by Edward Helsted with the London Symphony Orchestra, led by Richard Bonning.
1: Hi there, this is Paul McLaughlin of Exploring Music, inviting you to tune in to hear Strangers in a Strange Land. 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
1: You have to risk your life on stage. Pianist Mitsuko Uchida once said that in an interview with The Guardian, and she meant it.

0: Incidental music from Abdelazer, composed by Henry Purcell, with Jean Lemann conducting the ensemble Tafu Musique.
1: 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The five women who make up this unique group of flute, oboe, viola, cello, and harp are all members of the Atlanta Symphony Orchestra and formed Marion 9 years ago to focus on not only performing chamber works by women composers, but commissioning new works for their unique instrumentation. This broadcast will be the latest in their annual series, Listen, Works by Women, this 2026 edition recorded last March. As a special treat, you'll also hear the U.S. premiere of a harp concerto composed for harpist in the Marion Ensemble and founding member Elizabeth Remy Johnson by Welsh composer Lynn Plowman, as recorded at last year's Grand Teton Music Festival. Elizabeth will be my co-host. I'm David Ozenberg. Please join us this Monday evening at 8 with an encore broadcast the following Saturday afternoon at 2 for another fascinating evening of musical riches and discoveries with the Marion Ensemble, only here on the multi-award-winning WWFM The Classical Network and WWFM.org.
0: Hi, I'm Scott Blankenship. Pianist Mitsuko Uchida is known for her impeccable precision, and she believes that hiding behind a calculated and safe performance strips the music of its vitality. Stay with me. Mitsuko plays Mozart's Piano Sonata No. 2 in 10 minutes, right after Giuseppe Verdi's story of a young woman who's forced to write a letter denouncing the man she loves. And then things go badly for everyone who deserved better. Here's highlights from Louisa Miller with the ensemble I Solisti Italiani.

0: That's Mitsuko Uchida playing piano for the Piano Sonata No. 2, composed by Mozart.
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0: Hi, I'm Scott Blankenship. Now, in the Mel Brooks musical, The Producers, the story is all about how you could make more money with a Broadway musical designed to fail than with a bona fide hit. And hilarity ensues. Composer Max Bruch did the not-so-funny opposite in 1866. He made almost no money on his number one hit, his Violin Concerto No. 1. He sold it to his publisher for a lump sum rather than getting small fees with royalties. And then after World War I, economies all over the world are in shambles, especially post-war Germany. So not only did he miss out on cashing in on his most popular work, he couldn't collect any royalties on any of his other compositions.

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That's the third movement, the Allegretto, from Stravinsky's Symphony in C Major, composed in 1940. You're tuned into Exploring Music, and this week we are telling the story of strangers in a strange land, these remarkable people who came to the United States fleeing fascism in the 1930s and 40s and really changed our culture. Drop us a line, let us know how you like this show, via our website, exploringmusic.org. It's hard to say who is the most famous of all of these émigrés. I guess Albert Einstein's right at the very top of the list, or Thomas Mann, but Stravinsky was no less famous. He was the greatest composer alive for a lot of people, or at least the only one they'd ever met with that kind of fame, going back to the Writer's Spring in 1913. So now we get American ingenuity acting in combination with a commercial sense, and some remarkable pieces came to Stravinsky in the next couple of years. One of the most remarkable was a commission brought to him by George Balanchine, his old friend. Balanchine had been asked by Ringling Brothers Barnum and Bailey Circus to choreograph a ballet for 50 elephants and 50 ballerinas. What? So he calls up Stravinsky and says, "I wonder, would you like to do a little ballet with me?" And Stravinsky says, "For whom?" "For some elephants." "How old?" "Very young," says Balanchine. Stravinsky, "All right, if they are young elephants, I will do it." Here we have it, the circus polka.

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1: 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I'm David Ozenberg. 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And this year, this past year, given everything that has happened, public media, it is oh so important that we know that you are behind what we do, not only enjoy what we do, but support what we do. And we thank you for that support. And as we skip into June here, a very important month for us, of course, June is the end of the fiscal year, and you'll hear a lot about all that as the days progress. But we're very happy to bring you once again one of our partnerships, which doesn't resonate quite from our epicenter here in West Windsor, New Jersey, but we head south to the Atlanta area and the Marian Ensemble. These five women that make up this ensemble, their focus, well, one of the reasons they're together is to promote and perform and premiere works by women composers from today and across the centuries. And their series, which is called Listen, Works by Women, we have had on before. And this is the 2026 concert, which was given just back in March at Emerson Concert Hall, the Schwartz Center for Performing Arts at Emory College. And they are Christina Smith on the flute, Emily Brebeck on oboe and English horn, Jessica Odin on viola, Isabel Kwan on cello, and my co-host for all these broadcasts and the connection here. She was a cadenza guest many years ago. And the only instrument that's a harmonizing instrument of anything I've just said in the Marian, harpist Elizabeth Remy Johnson. Good to see you again. And thanks for bringing another great concert, especially in the Listen series, to us here at WWFM.
2: Pleasure to be here, and it's always great to have the opportunity to talk with you, David.
1: Yeah, these concerts that you put together, that you curate in this series, are fascinating because they're always a really strong mix of composers who are with us, contemporary music, music of our time. But then also we get to hear some things from the past when times were not that easy for women to be composers, to be accepted as composers, to have their music heard. And we will begin the concert in that fashion. But before we do, let me just back up a little bit with Marian Ensemble. We've talked in past broadcasts about how you got your name, and that was all tied up too in this, but also just these concerts, the idea behind starting them, making sure they're an annual event. Just set that frame for us a bit.
2: So the group was formed in 2018 and our first concert was in 2019. And there were actually six of us at that time. In addition to our original ensemble, we had violin. And we really wanted to present a survey of composers, historic and contemporary. And that concert was mostly duos, some trios, because with our unusual instrumentation, there was nothing that we could find that was for our specific instruments. And the reason that we include the historic composers as well is to put these composers in context. People sometimes say, oh, there was more than one or two women composers. Yeah, there were plenty. Historically, there were a lot of them. And the real tragedy is not just the ones who didn't have success during their lifetime, there are plenty of those, but then there are also composers, as you know, who were really, really famous in their lifetime. Amy Beach, Ethel Smith, they had these great careers, but when they passed and when they lost the ability to speak for themselves and eventually their supporters also fell away, so many of them have just fallen into obscurity. And, you know, just because they've been ignored for hundreds of years doesn't mean they should still be ignored. So that's part of the fun, to dig around and try to find these composers and their beautiful music. The first time I was exploring works by Fanny Mendelssohn, I was playing through some piano pieces on the harp, and I was struck by the beauty of it. And then I put the harp down and sat back and thought, I've been doing exactly the same thing. I've been thinking of her as Felix's sister instead of an amazing composer in her own right. And there are so many composers like that.
1: And actually, that whole thing you just laid out is analogous, though on the scientific side, to how you pick the name for the ensemble, right? In a fashion.
2: Right. So we're going to be talking about the Grand Teton Music Festival later in the program.
1: Yeah.
2: I was there one of my earlier summers of being there. My kids were pretty little at the time, so I went to a lovely gallery bookshop they have out there trying to find a trip gift for them. And I got into the children's section and pulled out this beautiful illustrated biography of Maria Sibylla Marion. Turned to the back and it described all of her contributions, you know, to the level of Darwin and Linnaeus, with none of the recognition.